0: threw my phone across the room. But who was first? It might have been Max. I think Max, he reached out to me first. You know, he reached out and was like, I know it's a lot of stuff going on right now, but, you know, we excited to have you and stuff like that. Maxie and VJ was probably around the same time.
1: Brown coming off a career season, finished sixth in MVP voting, second team All-NBA. With the Celtics down Jason Tatum for a good chunk of the year, Brown not pleased with the Celtics process.
0: The whole process, but to be honest, I don't even, my mind is so focused on what's in front of me. I'm moving on. You know, maybe one day you share the details of kind of how everything transpired and all the moving parts that took place in this. Obviously, it's a lot of speculation. I feel no need to chime in on it because I'm focused on what's in front of me.
1: Led Boston to 56 wins last year, averaging just under 29 points, 7 rebounds, and 5 assists per game, all matching or exceeding his prior career highs. As for his relationship with Jason Tatum, Brown says it's all good by him.
0: We won a championship together. So anybody that you win a championship, you would think like that's what, you know, a brotherhood or a lifelong legacy would entail. Obviously, there's ups and downs in any type of relationship, for sure. But on my end, it's nothing but respect. You know, besides when he plays the Sixers, you know, I hope he does well. You know, but other than that, you know, everything for me is just based in respect.
2: Have you guys been able to talk?
0: Not really.
1: Goodbye to Boston and Tatum. How will it all fit together in Philly? Only one ball. Brown says it starts with trust.
0: To be honest, it doesn't have to be anybody's team. It just needs to be based in respect and work. And that's kind of like my approach. I want to earn everybody respect and trust, which take time. You know what I mean? Obviously, it's a lot of guys with talent and some egos. But to win, you got to be able to sacrifice. You got to be able to, you know, have trust and communication. So I want to come in transparent. I want to come in with my agenda on the table. Look, this is what I'm here to do. This is what I want to do. I want to win. And we kind of can figure out how to, you know, respectfully move around each other. But it takes a level of time to develop and earn respect from each other. But my approach has always been my work ethic.
1: Yeah, fascinating to see how it all plays out in Philly as that group comes together with extremely high expectations. Up next, our half-hour headlines in the latest from training camps around the NFL. Football is back. A couple of big-time extensions. 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
1: Football is back. The Panthers score on the final play of the night to beat the Cards in the Hall of Fame game. Couple more running backs breaking the bank. The Red Sox keep rolling, and the Cubs walk it off again. Plus a great finish in the WNBA. Was a great finish in the Hall of Fame game. High drama in Canton. Haynes King, touchdown run as time expired. The Cards paying attention to Carson Beck's debut. Beck, 15-19, 188 yards and a touchdown. Came in with a lot of hype. Maybe the potential that he might see the field as a rookie in Arizona. Head coach Mike LaFleur on Beck's poise in his pro debut.
2: Good, but not surprised. It's the same guy that I felt like you saw watching the tape. Didn't watch a lot of them, you know, I would say live on Saturdays by any means, because I don't watch a ton of college football in the moment. But he's been in so many big moments. This was a really cool environment. I'm glad that we got to play in this, and you know, you never know if you're ever going to be able to play in one of these again. So, albeit a preseason game, it doesn't count in the win-loss. But it was a cool environment for him to just kind of, you know, hey, it's just another game. And that's the way he took it, and he's been in big ones. And, you know, I think that's just kind of how his mindset worked.
1: Rookie quarterback and a rookie head coach, Mike LaFleur, making his debut as the head man on the sideline. His thoughts after his first game as an HC.
2: Yeah, it was cool. You know, I haven't been on the sidelines that much, obviously, over the last however many years. I did go down on the sideline in the preseason for the Rams because that's a lot of games up in the box. So I'm like, I don't want to be down with the guys, stuff like that. So I would call it from down there and stuff like that. But obviously a different vantage point. You got that red challenge flag and stuff like that. So I was hoping Kenny would tell me to use it at some point, but we never got to that point. But no, it was good. Just kind of really retraining your eyes in terms of what you're looking for, where you're going to stand offensively. Knowing where I'm going to stand is pretty easy. It was kind of like, where am I going to stand when the defense is out? Like, should I stand by the guys? Should I stand by the official? Da da da. And as long as I'm near a official, not necessarily the referee, I can communicate to them to communicate, you know, obviously, to the other officials. So kind of found my niche there, I felt like, in the second half.
1: Yeah, lots to learn for Coach LaFleur making his debut. First week of August has been a good one to be a running back. Jahmyr Gibbs, Jonathan Taylor, and Bijan Robinson all resetting the market. Thursday, Gibbs and Taylor signing deals to join Bijan and Saquon Barkley as backs earning $20 million per year. ESPN Radio's Mia O'Brien on why the running back market is exploding.
3: The reason, though, that these three have reset the market this week, because all three ecosystems in Indianapolis, Atlanta, and Detroit run and revolve, pun intended, mm-hmm. around their rushing attack. And That's why I look at this and I say it makes sense, especially because at this point in time, whether it's running backs, wide receivers, or quarterbacks, largely if you are quote-unquote up next for the contract, even if a hold-in is required, even if some negotiations are required, more often than not here in the last 2 to 3 years, you end up getting that deal, or you get traded, and then you get that deal anyways. And so I think that when we assess what we saw this week in terms of the running back market, so much of it was expected.
1: Gibbs, Taylor, and Bijan all coming off strong seasons, but nobody more disappointed in the finish than the Detroit Lions, hoping to get back to the playoffs after a disappointing 2025. Former Lions guard and radio network reporter TJ Lang confident Detroit can get back on track.
4: We're going to get back to business. And was there some noise last year about all these guys doing, whether it's podcasts or commercials, or, hey, you're getting a little too Hollywood and getting away from the game? I don't know if that directly correlates, but obviously when you have a losing season, that's something that people point a lot of fingers at, right? So you definitely notice a change this training camp. I mean, it's been, you know, hey, we're just going to get back to work. We're going to change what we do. Dan Campbell, a big staple of what he's done in training camps in the past has also been, you know, the joint practices and going against other teams. They scrapped that this year too. Like, we're just going to focus on ourselves. We're going to get back to what built us, you know, probably starting in that second half of the 2023 season. Let's get back to those fundamentals and the core identity of this team.
1: Lang on the Pat McAfee Show. Gibbs, one of 19 players to record at least 3,500 rushing yards and 600 receiving yards to begin his career. For the Colts, they lock in a key part of their offense. Jonathan Taylor leading the league in carries and touchdowns last season. ESPN's Pat McAfee reacting to Taylor's big payday.
5: Jonathan Taylor is now the highest paid running back in NFL.
6: JT.
5: Congratulations to Jonathan Taylor, who had his contract negotiations go much more swimmingly than they certainly did a few years back, as he was a hold-in during the first year of a new head coach with a brand-new rookie quarterback as the best player. He ended up getting paid by boss man Jim Irsay and Chris Ballard. Now he breaks the bank again because Bijan Robinson's deal just got done. But for Jonathan Taylor, as an Indianapolis Colts fan, this guy has done everything that you would have hoped he would have done coming out of college. He's unbelievable. He's explosive. He scores touchdowns. We've never won with him on our team.
7: No.
5: Okay, we've actually had the fourth overall pick a couple different times. But he's gone through a lot of different turnover, and he's always been a stud whenever he's on the field.
1: Yeah, Colts paying Taylor after re-signing Daniel Jones and Alec Pierce this offseason. Mike Golic Jr. says Indy is clearly all in.
8: It's an interesting team that has retooled and paid a lot of their guys this offseason, right?
9: Yeah.
8: The Alec Pierce deal,
9: right,
8: trying to secure a guy that was a part of lifting the lid off defenses last year. Jonathan Taylor, I saw Adam Schefter tweeted out Quentin Nelson. They're all pro guard going into the final year of his contract,
9: right,
8: at 30 years old. So you wonder if there's more coming down the pipeline in Indianapolis here. But this expected. Jonathan Taylor, as we've talked about ad nauseum now, one of the guys in that upper tier of running backs,
9: right,
8: who you expect to be able to easily secure paydays like this. We wait to see the trickle down effect of this, but this makes perfect sense to me for the Colts, where they're at and the kind of production you got from him.
1: Yeah, Indy getting their key pieces on offense taken care of, but Pat McAfee says Colts still have plenty of players that they have to pay.
5: We got a lot of money tied up now in Alec Pierce, Daniel Jones, and Jonathan Taylor on the offensive side of the ball. Obviously, we got a couple picks in Sauce. We bring in Mooney as well. DeForest Buckner's still down there waiting on his money. Quentin Nelson, former top 10 pick as a guard out of Notre Dame, his contract's due at some point. Chris Ballard said, I'm not renegotiating my deal because we got to win. We'll see. If I win, I'll redo a deal. We don't win, I don't deserve to be here. A lot of Colts fans are saying, yeah.
7: We know.
5: Yeah, we understand that. Chris Ballard is taking the ownership on that. I do respect and appreciate that. But we got a lot of big names that don't have money. And then a lot of our pillars here have gotten paid a lot of money. So I appreciate the team and the Irsays paying this money to these people. But we're going to have to do some salary cap gymnastics if we want to keep this team together past this year. Is this an all or nothing year for the Indianapolis Colts? It really feels like that. And that's an absurd thing for a team that hasn't won the AFC South in 11 years.
1: Yeah, a lot at stake for the Colts heading into 2026. Same division, different position. C.J. Stroud, one of a couple quarterbacks with extensions on their radar heading into camp. Texans GM Nick Caserio with the latest.
10: We've had some productive discussions over the course of the spring here. I think C.J., you know, the first 3 years, he's done a really good job for us. D'Amico and I have both talked about this. We're glad he's our quarterback. And we understand there's a business side of football. So I'd say we're working through that. But I mean, overall, like I said, we've had productive conversations with his representatives. So my sense is we'll work through it here during the course of training camp. And if an agreement comes to fruition, great. If it doesn't, you know, we kind of understand where we are moving forward. But, you know, CJ's, I mean, I've said this on some different shows, but he had his best off season. I'd say he's having one of his better training camps as well. And I think you're seeing a growth and a maturation and a development of a player, which you see throughout the course of their careers.
1: Yeah, Stroud had such a strong start to his career, hasn't progressed as quickly as the team at hope makes for a tricky contract negotiation. Stroud not the only QB with questions. Baker Mayfield vocal about his lack of a new deal at camp. Bucks GM Jason Light still confident in Baker as a face of the franchise.
11: Yeah, we do think he is, and we love Baker. Our feelings for Baker haven't changed. Baker, as we all know here, is a very fiery competitor that's not afraid to speak his mind. I'm sure he's disappointed, frustrated. We were too. But like I said, he is, you know, we're in a good place. He's out to have the best year. He's focused on having the best year of his career.
1: Yeah, has been noisy at Bucks camp. Bucks beat reporter for the Tampa Bay Times, Rick Stroud, says for the team, it's business. For Baker, it's personal.
7: I know that they were unhappy at some of the things that he came out and said. You know, they may have felt disrespected in their own way. But listen, to Baker Mayfield and to any player in the NFL that's putting pieces of their body all over the league, it's personal, right? Everything's personal to this guy anyway. He has the world's biggest shoulder chip. And to the Bucks, it's business. And from what I understand, that they were a little bit fearful or are a little fearful of getting into a Russell Wilson-type situation where, you know, you give him a huge contract, maybe he doesn't pan out, and then you're you know, strapped with bad salary cap situation.
1: Yeah, Bucks dealing with questions about Mayfield. Vita Vea requesting a trade, star defensive tackle in Tampa Bay. Stroud says that he's not as likely to be on the move as some of the conversation may have indicated.
7: Well, we had a chance to talk to Jason Light today, and he said, I am not trading Vita Vea. So while they're getting a lot of phone calls about him and other players, there's no design to trade him. He actually said that there is a little bit of progress in that there is some dialogue, at least, between him and Vita Vea's agent. So we're going to see where that goes. You know, he tweaked his back, or contractitis, as Adam Schefter calls it. And, you know, he's not practiced. So they're monitoring that. They say they don't want a small thing to become a big thing. The big thing is he wants out of here if he can't get his bag. So we'll see how they do this. I don't know why they just don't chip him up for this year a little bit and, you know, get him in the top 10 salary-wise. What's it going to cost them? $5-7 million and call it a year, and then they can do what they want to next year.
1: Contractitis, I'd like it. Can they put that on an injury report? Vita Vea, questionable with contractitis. We'll see how it plays out in Tampa. No question about Patrick Mahomes' deal in Kansas City, but is he still the best quarterback in the NFL? ESPN Radio's Matt and Myron diving deeper.
9: I don't think Mahomes has been the number one quarterback in the NFL in 3 years. We keep telling this story that is 3 years old in 2022 when he was on top of the NFL. He hasn't been top five in QBR since 2022. He hasn't been top five in MVP voting since 2022.
12: But it's okay. He has made two Super Bowls since 2022. But
9: again, it's okay to say this is a guy who, yes, of course, is elite. This isn't 90s Jordan where Karl Malone's winning the MVP and it should have been Patrick Mahomes. This is a guy who has been good. He has not been the best quarterback in this league over the last 3 years.
12: Okay, I can give you last year, okay, but I don't know how you can go back to 2022. Let's just look at what he did in 23 and 24. Made the Super Bowl both times, won it one time, and objectively, both of the years he made it, the offensive weapons were not nearly what they had been at other points in his career, and yet he still took that team there. To me, he is definitively the number one quarterback up until last year, and I think if you wanted to make a case that Josh Allen was ahead, and I would even listen to a case for Matthew Stafford, although I probably wouldn't put him. I understand the case, but the idea that I'd still put him ahead of Joe Burrow, and the idea that there's a gap between those guys and him to me seems ridiculous.
1: 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Cubs were shut out through 8, down to their last strike. Then Alex Bregman made some magic.
13: And the pitch. Drilled in the air. Deep left field, down the line. That ball is going to be a fair ball. A fair ball. And it's a home run. It's a home run. The ball game is tied.
14: It's a line drive down the line. And it hits off the video board right down the line. I mean, it couldn't have been fairer. By a foot at the very most. It hits above the basket. Bregman with a bomb, and the game is tied here in the bottom of the ninth.
1: High drama at Wrigley. 6 game tying or go-ahead home run with his team down to its last strike this season. First by a Cubs since David Beatty back in 2018. Set the game to extras. No scoring until the 11th. Pete Crow Armstrong taking off and taking a win.
13: Lefty to lefty. Bush trying to come through. Pete's running. The pitch lower. Throw to third base. It's a wild throw. Pete's going to score. Cubs win the ball game. Cubs win. Pete Crow Armstrong stealing third. The ball bounced off the glove of Smith. It rolled out into left field. Pete Crow Armstrong scores the winning run. What a ball game.
1: Calls from the Cubs Radio Network. Cubs walk-off winners for the 11th time this season, most in the majors. Blue Jays can't hold the lead after another exceptional start by Dylan Cease. 7 shutout, 10 strikeouts, joining J.R. Richard as the only pitchers since 1893 to have 10 or more strikeouts and no runs allowed in 3 straight road games. Phillies got off to a slow start out of the All-Star break, opening a series with the Nats. Bryson Stott finding another alley.
15: Another 2-2. And it's swung on, line to right center field. That's going to be a base hit. It's going to go to the wall. And JT coming around third. He'll score. Stop. We'll stop at second. And it's another double. 7th of the game already for the Phillies.
16: Mercy.
15: By 7 different hitters.
16: Wow.
15: And the Phillies have a 6-1 lead here in the third inning.
1: Sports Radio 94 WIP. Phillies would finish with 8 doubles, their most in a game in 2 years, go on to win it 7-3. Luis Urias with one of those doubles, an RBI, 3 straight games with an extra base hit, tying the longest streak of his career, fitting in well in Philly. They have won 5 of their last 6. The Mets wrapping up their series in Cleveland. Francisco Lindor making some noise back in the city of rock and roll.
17: Here's the pitch. That's drilled in the air to right. DeLauder back on the track at the wall. Gone! Francisco Lindor back in Cleveland with a mash. It's a 3-run majestic home run to right, and the Mets in the 7th inning have a 9-5 lead, and 9 is the number.
1: That is Keith Radd on 880 ESPN New York. 10th of the season for Lindor. His 2nd career home run against the Guardians, 1st in 3 years. The Mets win it 13-6. Guardians swept for a 3rd time this season as their struggles continue. Have dropped 11 of their last 14. Foster Griffin giving up 5 earned in 4 innings in his Guardians debut. Brewers entered Thursday with the best record in baseball. Jackson Churio starting the party in Pittsburgh.
18: Ashcraft wheels and deals to the plate. Fly ball right center. Hit well. Mangum back at the wall. Gone! Just over the yellow line. It's 1-0 Brewers. His 15th home run of the season, his 2nd of this series against the Pirates.
1: 620 WTMJ, 15th for Churio. Gary Sanchez going deep as well. Milwaukee makes 3 straight with a 5-2 win. Dustin May working 6 innings, 2 earned, 5 strikeouts in his Brewers debut after the deadline deal that brought him over from St. Louis. The Pirates 7-13 since the All-Star break. That is the 2nd worst record in the National League. Up next, volume up for our Wednesday Top Sound. 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
1: Starting in Chicago, Pete Crow Armstrong continuing to bolster his MVP case, helping the Cubs walk off the Blue Jays on the Cubs radio network.
3: Lefty to lefty, Bush trying to come through. Pete's running. The pitch low, throw to third base. It's a wild throw. Pete's going to score. Cubs win the ball game. Cubs win. Pete Crow Armstrong stealing third. The ball bounced off the glove of Smith. It rolled out into left field. Pete Crow Armstrong scores the winning run. What a ball game.
0: Number four.
1: The Panthers opening the preseason with a win over the Cardinals thanks to a game-winning touchdown from quarterback Haynes King on the Carolina Panthers radio network.
4: Second down. Or rather, third down and goal from the five. Shotgun snap. King back to throw. Steps up. He's got room to run. King trying for the end zone.
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5: Yes, it is.
4: King.
5: Yes, it
4: with
5: is.
4: With the touchdown to win it for the Panthers.
0: That. Number three.
1: Over to the WNBA. Chelsea Gray put the team on her back for the Aces late against the Fever, coming up with the game-winning three as the buzzer sounded on Amazon Prime.
6: Clark, her pass. Taken away by Wilson. Shot clock off. 3 seconds. Chelsea Gray for three. Yes, bam!
7: Are you kidding me? She does it again.
6: Chelsea Gray at the horn once again. This time for the win.
0: Number two.
1: In Atlanta, Ronald Acuna Jr. got some help from the Marlins outfield on this home run on 680 The Fan.
8: 2-0 pitch at a high towering fly ball deep left field to the wall. Ruiz, and he's going to collide with his left fielder, and it bounced over the wall. It's a home run. That's a two-run home run. Ronald doesn't know it yet. Now he takes off. Ruiz and Hernandez came together. It deflected off the defenders, went over the wall, and look at here. It's 2-0 Braves on the homer by Acuna. Unbelievable.
0: Number one.
1: And in Boston, the Red Sox and White Sox back and forth all night until Caleb Durbin called game in the 13th on WEEI 93.7 FM.
9: 1-1, the pitch is
10: swung on and lined to the center field. Base hit. Sogard rounds third. This team is unstoppable. Durbin the hero. 12-11. Red Sox win it in 13. They've won a straight. They sweep another first place team. Magic continues.
1: Yeah, unbelievable run for the Red Sox. The Braves win their ace straight. WNBA seeing a streak come to an end as the Sparks take down the Lynx as well in that one. Up next, football is back. Hall of Fame game in Canton. 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
0: Coming up on SportsCenter All Night. The NFL is officially back as the Panthers and Cardinals clash in Canton.
21: Carson Beck, turn, give, pound game, straight ahead, slams into the line, surge forward, drive in the legs, into the end zone for a Cardinals touchdown.
0: Teams back up the Brinks truck to pay their star running backs.
22: They understand if you get that run game going, everything else is going to fall in place when you have dynamic receivers, a dynamic tight end, and you have electricity in a bottle that needs to be released, Jahmyr Gibbs.
0: The Red Sox try to keep their hot streak going against the White Sox.
23: The 2-1 is hit in the air out into deep left field for Mike Drop, and it is out of the ballpark. A two-run homer over the monster.
0: Jaylen Brown hits the stage in Philly.
24: It's been a lot of emotions. It's been a process. To be honest, I'm still processing. One, the excitement of coming to a new city, new place, new energy, and also leaving somewhere that you've been for a very, very long time.
0: Plus, the league-leading Lynx take on the Sparks.
25: Six to shoot. Miles kicks it out. Fee with a three-pointer from the corner.
26: What a great person to have when you have Olivia Miles creating for you, and she's able to get it to Nafisa in the corner for the three.
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1: 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First full week of August. Have plenty to get to. Playoff races heating up in Major League Baseball. Really good action in the WNBA. Couple big money deals at training camps. But most importantly, football is back. Hall of Fame game in Canton, Ohio, kicking off the NFL preseason on Thursday. The Cardinals and the Panthers. Carolina won the NFC South with a losing record last year. Cards, no stranger to losing records. Mike LaFleur coaching his first game in Arizona. A lot of this game played by Panthers quarterback Haynes King and Cards QB Carson Beck. And no, it was not with ACC championship implications on the line. Beck with a couple strong throws to lead a long drive early. Corey Kiner capping it with our first touchdown of the preseason.
21: Carson Beck, turn, give, pound game straight ahead, slams into the line, search forward, drive in the legs into the end zone for a Cardinals touchdown. Corey Kiner caps a 13-play touchdown drive, and the Cardinals get on the scoreboard first.
1: Arizona Sports 98.7 FM. Beck looking comfortable in his debut, 15-19 for 188 yards and a touchdown. Kenny Pickett started for the Panthers, played a couple drives, 8-for-11 for 62 yards. Game tied at 17 after the first half. Cards led by 3 after 3 quarters. Fast forward to the fourth, and it got interesting, or as interesting as it can get if it's the Hall of Fame game. Ryan Fitzgerald field goal, putting the Panthers up 4 inside 2 minutes to go. Keaton Slovis running the 2-minute drill for Arizona. Worked the offense all the way down the field, then found Bryson Green for the lead.
21: Man in motion, give Corey Kiner. Now play fake, rolling right, throwing on the run into the end zone, sliding grab by the Cardinals. Bryson Green out of bounds. Out of bounds is the ruling.
2: And he definitely caught the ball. It's whether or not they're going to, yeah, I mean, he controlled. Looks like he definitely has 2 feet in
3: the
2: bounds.
3: The previous play is under review.
21: All right, here we go, Craig Rolstad.
3: After review, the ruling on the field has been changed to a touchdown.
12: Yes.
1: Call overturned. Well, it's preseason for everybody. Slovis 9-10 for 106 yards and a touchdown. Arizona leading by 3 with 1:55 to go. But sometimes in a battle between Keaton Slovis and Haynes King, it's whoever has the ball last. One play to decide it from the 5 in the final seconds. King securing the Hall of Fame game crown.
12: Second down, or rather third down and goal from the 5. Shotgun snap. King back to throw. Steps up. He's got room to run. King trying for the end zone.
4: Touchdown.
12: Reaching.
4: Yes, it is.
12: Touchdown.
4: Yes, it is.
12: King.
4: Yes, it is.
12: With the touchdown to win it for
4: Look
12: the Panthers.
4: That.
1: Carolina Panthers Radio Network, King, 21-34, 180 yards, 2 touchdowns, adding the game-winning rushing score. Panthers win it on the final play, 33-30. How's that for a start to the preseason? Panthers head coach Dave Canales on an exciting finish.
6: Oh, we taught him everything he knows. These are things that he did, you know, throughout his career. And the bottom line is move the chains. And, you know, they're playing a lot of match coverage with one backer inside. So they kind of just drained everybody out. And, you know, typically you play a mobile quarterback like that, there's someone spying for the quarterback. And they were playing, you know, pretty much like the preseason coverages. And so he saw it open up. They had good coverage on it. He took the yards and kept the drive alive. So that was a really good play.
7: Detroit's Jahmyr Gibbs agreed to a 3-year, $67 million extension deal coming on the same day the Colts and Jonathan Taylor agreed on a 2-year, $44 million extension.
8: We can stop all this. The running back has been devalued.
16: Not anymore!
1: Yeah, I'd say it's been a pretty good week for running backs. Entering this week, the NFL had one running back earning $20 million per year. After Thursday, there are 4. Jahmyr Gibbs, Bijan Robinson, and Jonathan Taylor all agreeing to extensions to join that group. They all have different agents, but might as well be rep by Jerry Maguire. They're being shown the money. Gibbs and Taylor getting deals done Thursday. JT signing a 2-year, $44 million extension with a max value of $47 million, including $39 million guaranteed. Third largest deal for a running back in NFL history. Colts head coach Shane Steichen on what the extension means for Taylor and the team.
27: He's one of the best in the league. When there's no doubt about it. And to get him signed to that extension is huge for our football team. You never want to lose great players. And he's a great player. Obviously, played his whole career here. He's a home run threat. Makes a ton of plays for us. You know, when we need a play, he's usually the guy that makes it. And those guys are so valuable to your football team. And you need those guys. You want to win championships. You want to win in this league. You need great players, and he's one of them.
1: Taylor, a 3-time Pro Bowler, led the NFL in rushing attempts and rushing touchdowns last season, running for 1,585 yards, had career highs in receiving as well. ESPN's Jason McCourty says the new deal cements that the Colts offense will continue to run through Taylor.
4: I think it's going to continue to run through Jonathan Taylor. I mean, he rushed for almost 1,500 yards, almost 1,600 yards a season ago, 18 touchdowns. So when you have him in the backfield, it allows and it opens up the rest of this offense. Daniel Jones came in, got paid, and he played really well for them, especially in the beginning of the season. A lot of that had to do with the play action pass, where he was sixth in the NFL of all quarterbacks with yards and seven on attempts. What Jonathan Taylor does, running the football, play in and play out, it forces the defense to react. Move those guys up. Then the weapons on the outside, a guy like Alec Pierce, you see him streaking down the sideline, catching touchdown passes. That's because of the Jonathan Taylor effect. You look at Alex Warren, the tight, Ty Warren, the tight end. He's a guy that impacts that over the middle, RPOs, all of these different things allows Daniel Jones to be as successful as he was a season ago. So getting him locked up for the long term, keeping him happy as all the running backs getting paid is big for Chris Ballard, the general manager in the Indianapolis Colts.
5: Yeah, big payday for Jonathan Taylor, the Golics, weighing in here on ESPN Radio.
9: He helps the quarterback immensely because the Colts are not living on the arm and shoulder of Daniel Jones as a passer. They need the running attack.
5: They do. And I mean, Daniel Jones did factor into that now, probably not as much coming off injury last year. It's an interesting team that has retooled and paid a lot of their guys this offseason, right?
9: Yeah.
5: The Alec Pierce deal,
9: right,
5: trying to secure a guy that was a part of lifting the lid off defenses last year. Jonathan Taylor, I saw Adam Schefter tweeted out Quentin Nelson. They're all pro guard going into the final year of his contract,
9: right,
5: at 30 years old. So you wonder if there's more coming down the pipeline in Indianapolis here. But this expected. Jonathan Taylor, as we've talked about ad nauseum now, one of the guys in that upper tier of running backs,
9: right,
5: who you expect to be able to easily secure paydays like this. We wait to see the trickle-down effect of this, but this makes perfect sense to me for the Colts, where they're at and the kind of production you got from him. Tied a career high with 18 rushing touchdowns last year,
9: yeah, he's
5: over 1,500 yards. Still very much got the juice.
9: So have to expect in the next week or two, or day or two, quite honestly, Jahmyr Gibbs.
5: Yeah, reminder, brand new lineup coming your way weekdays here on ESPN Radio. The Golics, 10 to noon Eastern, every Monday through Friday here on ESPN Radio and the ESPN app. Mention that Taylor's deal might mean a new one for Jahmyr Gibbs. Well, it didn't take very long. Lions star signing a 3-year, $75.75 million extension with $51.5 million guaranteed, the highest APY and guaranteed money for a running back in NFL history. Has been used as part of a 1-2 punch to start his career in Detroit, but ESPN Radio's Freddie Coleman says now it's his show.
10: They moved on from David Montgomery. This was a 1-2 punch for the Detroit Lions. Now Jahmyr Gibbs is the one that's going to be doing all of the punching for this football team because he has proven in a short amount of time, you give me the rock a little bit more, guess what this offense is going to be? A little bit better, and maybe, just maybe, we're not on the outside looking in the playoffs like we were in 2025.
5: Gibbs, the latest Lion to get paid. Detroit doing some big money deals with Aiden Hutchinson, Jack Campbell, Jared Goff, Penei Sewell, and Jameson Williams. ESPN Radio's Harry Douglas says the Lions have shown they invest in the players they believe in.
11: They have given contracts to a lot of players, but it's also telling me that they're going to invest in guys that they draft that they believe have done things the right way. And those names, Jahmyr Gibbs, Aiden Hutchinson, Jack Campbell, Jared Goff, Amon-Ra St. Brown, Penei Sewell, Jameson Williams, Kirby Joseph, Aleem McNeil. All these guys have done things the right way.
10: Yep.
11: So I do agree with the Detroit Lions. When you have players that are homegrown, that have showed you they're a part of the culture shift, and they do things the right way on top of being ballers on game day, you have to reward those guys.
5: Yeah, Gibbs hoping to lead the Lions back to the playoffs after a disappointing 2025. His 49 career touchdowns, the most in NFL history for a player through his first three seasons. Last year, finished fifth in the NFL with 1,839 yards from scrimmage, second in total touchdowns, trailing only Jonathan Taylor. Get to a crazy Thursday finish at Fenway. The Red Sox are as hot as any team in, well, baseball history right now, looking for another 8-game winning streak, trailed the White Sox in the ninth, but Willier Abreu came up clutch.
13: Here's the pitch, and it is swung and grounded up the middle into center field. We are tied! Will not stop at Fenway. That is
5: No, it will not. Game tied at 7. We'd go to extras. Colson Montgomery with a two-run shot to give Chicago the lead, his second of the night. Red Sox would tie it in the bottom half. One run aside in the 11th and the 12th. How about the 13th? Was lucky for Caleb Durbin delivering the game winner.
14: 1-1, the pitch is swung on line to the center field. Base hit. Sogard runs third. This team is unstoppable. Durbin the hero. 12-11. Red Sox win it in 13. They've won 8 straight. They sweep another first place team. Magic continues.
5: WEEI 93.7 FM on the call. Red Sox win their 8th straight, overcoming 5 deficits to win it in 13 since June 25th. They're 31-5. Every team at least 7 games behind them in the majors. Caleb Durbin after another magical night.
15: How you feeling right now?
16: It's good. It's a hot one tonight, so that felt really good.
15: When you think about Trace using everybody in this game, truly a team win. How do you best describe what you guys have been able to do over this stretch?
16: I mean, we're so deep right now. We trust so many, everyone from bench guys to, you know, whatever our lineup is, we trust everyone. It's just special right now. It's a fun group to be a part of.
15: You guys are down 4-0, came back to tie it, down several more times in that game. What can you say about this team's fighting spirit at this stage of the year?
16: That's our identity now. That's what we do. We're not surprised. It's who we are. You know, we worked really hard to get to this point, and I mean, this game, if anything, has exemplified, you know, who we are now. And there's never any doubt, never any doubt.
5: Yeah, what a stretch for the Red Sox as they continue their surge up the American League standings. Coming up, Jaylen Brown getting settled in Philadelphia, plus a wild finish in the WNBA. 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
1: 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Three games on WNBA Thursday. The Stars were out in Indy. The Fever hosting the defending champion Aces. Indiana trying to avoid a second straight loss after winning four in a row. Aces looking to make it four of five. Have been really good on the road this season. Fever led by as many as 20 in the first half, but Asia Wilson wasn't going quietly.
2: What a ball game. A vertigo-inducing back-and-forth affair. Pocket pass. Wilson, pull-up, target practice.
3: And they have gone back-to-back-to-back on that clear outside. I want to see what Indiana's going to do to adjust.
1: Wilson would finish with 26 and 13 rebounds. Aces all the way back within one, but down the stretch, Caitlin Clark had an answer.
3: Indiana breaking up that play that Vegas ran out of the half.
2: Clark! Bullseye!
3: Man, shooters are ridiculous. 0 for 6 and now 2 of her last 2. You just gotta see it go in.
1: Clark had 20 and 8 assists, also missed a couple free throws with 7 seconds to go, opening the door for the Aces, and Chelsea Gray didn't miss.
2: 4.8 to go. Stephanie Talbot to inbound for Las Vegas. And Tossel had nearly thrown away. Gray, an opportunity. Cash!
3: Are you kidding me? A stunned Fever crowd.
1: Yeah, Gray beating the buzzer to force overtime. The Fever up again inside 10 seconds to go in OT. Caitlin Clark turning it over again in a big spot. Chance for the Aces to win it on the last possession. And Gray hit the jackpot.
2: Clark, her pass taken away by Wilson. Shot clock off. 3 seconds. Chelsea Gray for three. Yes, bam!
3: Are you kidding me? She does it again.
2: Chelsea Gray at the horn once again, this time for the win.
1: Calls from Amazon Prime. Chelsea Gray hitting a pair of buzzer beaters. She had 11. The Aces needed all of them. They win it 86-84. Asia Wilson now 12-2 against Angel Reese and Caitlin Clark in her career. What a finish.
4: The Celtics agreed to trade star Jaylen Brown to the 76ers.
5: They still have questions to fill to really make this a truly competitive roster against the best of the league. But right now, they just got a big fish.
6: If Joel Embiid can be healthy, they can be one of the deadliest teams in the East.
1: Yeah, to say it's been a busy offseason for the Philadelphia 76ers is a huge understatement after a 7th place finish in the East and a 2nd round exit in the playoffs. Philly revamping their front office and the roster, first adding former Finals MVP Jaylen Brown in a trade to play with their existing core of Tyrese Maxey, Joel Embiid, and Vijay Edgecombe. Couple weeks later, how about throw in LeBron James? Brown going from Boston to Philly for Paul George, 2 first-round picks and 2 second-rounders. Brown's still letting the trade sink in, but excited.
7: It's been a lot of emotions, you know what I mean? It's been a process. To be honest, I'm still processing to some degree. Just, you know, one, the excitement of coming to a new city, new place, new expectations, new energy, then also leaving somewhere that you've been for a very, very long time. Like, I've been in Boston for 10 years. I'm 29 years old, so I was there a third of my life. You know, I met some people, some lifelong friends, some people I'll still be connected to. But, you know, in anything that you know, starting something new, it's an end of something else. So it's just a process, just like everybody else has to deal with certain things. It's no different. But, yeah, it's just been public, so that's the only difference.
1: All about the process. He'll fit right in. Brown will turn 30 in October, leaves Boston as a five-time All-Star and the 2024 Finals MVP. Wasn't shocked with all the speculation. Just might need a new phone.
7: I'm not even sure. When it first got traded

0: all the moving parts that took place in this. Obviously, it's a lot of speculation. I feel no need to chime in on it because I'm focused on what's in front of me.
1: Led Boston to 56 wins last year, averaging just under 29 points, 7 rebounds, and 5 assists per game, all matching or exceeding his prior career highs. As for his relationship with Jason Tatum, Brown says it's all good by him.
0: We won a championship together. So anybody that you win a championship, you would think like that's what, you know, a brotherhood or a lifelong legacy would entail. Obviously, there's ups and downs in any type of relationship, for sure. But on my end, it's nothing but respect. You know, besides when he plays the Sixers, you know, I hope he does well. You know, but other than that, you know, everything for me is just based in respect.
2: Have you guys been able to talk?
0: Not really.
1: Goodbye to Boston and Tatum. How will it all fit together in Philly? Only one ball. Brown says it starts with trust.
0: To be honest, it doesn't have to be anybody's team. It just needs to be based in respect and work. And that's kind of like my approach. I want to earn everybody respect and trust, which take time. You know what I mean? Obviously, it's a lot of guys with talent and some egos. But to win, you got to be able to sacrifice. You got to be able to, you know, have trust and communication. So I want to come in transparent. I want to come in with my agenda on the table. Look, this is what I'm here to do. This is what I want to do. I want to win. And we kind of can figure out how to, you know, respectfully move around each other. But it takes a level of time to develop and earn respect from each other. But my approach has always been my work ethic.
1: Yeah, fascinating to see how it all plays out in Philly as that group comes together with extremely high expectations. Up next, our half-hour headlines and the latest from training camps around the NFL. Football is back. A couple of big-time extensions. 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
1: Football is back. The Panthers score on the final play of the night to beat the Cards in the Hall of Fame game. Couple more running backs breaking the bank. The Red Sox keep rolling and the Cubs walk it off again. Plus a great finish in the WNBA. Was a great finish in the Hall of Fame game. High drama in Canton. Haynes King touchdown run as time expired. The Cards paying attention to Carson Beck's debut. Beck, 15-19, 188 yards and a touchdown. Came in with a lot of hype. Maybe the potential that he might see the field as a rookie in Arizona. Head coach Mike LaFleur on Beck's poise in his pro debut.
2: Good, but not surprised. It's the same guy that I felt like you saw watching the tape. Didn't watch a lot of them, you know, I would say live on Saturdays by any means, because I don't watch a ton of college football in the moment. But he's been in so many big moments. This was a really cool environment. I'm glad that we got to play in this, and you know, you never know if you're ever going to be able to play in one of these again. So, albeit a preseason game, it doesn't count in the win-loss. But it was a cool environment for him to just kind of, you know, hey, it's just another game. And that's the way he took it, and he's been in big ones. And, you know, I think that's just kind of how his mindset worked.
1: Rookie quarterback and a rookie head coach, Mike LaFleur, making his debut as the head man on the sideline. His thoughts after his first game as an HC.
2: Yeah, it was cool. You know, it was. I haven't been on the sidelines that much, obviously, over the last however many years. I did go down on the sideline in the preseason for the Rams because that's a lot of games up in the box. So I'm like, I don't want to be down with the guys, stuff like that. So I would call it from down there and stuff like that. But obviously, a different vantage point. You got that red challenge flag and stuff like that. So I was hoping Kenny would tell me to use it at some point, but we never got to that point. But no, it was good. Just kind of really retraining your eyes in terms of what you're looking for, where you're going to stand offensively. Knowing where I'm going to stand is pretty easy. It was kind of like, where am I going to stand when the defense is out? Like, should I stand by the guys? Should I stand by the official? Da da da. And as long as I'm near a official, not necessarily the referee, I can communicate to them to communicate, obviously, to the other officials. So kind of found my niche there, I felt like, in the second half.
1: Yeah, lots to learn for Coach LaFleur making his debut. First week of August has been a good one to be a running back. Jahmyr Gibbs, Jonathan Taylor, and Bijan Robinson all resetting the market. Thursday, Gibbs and Taylor signing deals to join Bijan and Saquon Barkley as backs earning $20 million per year. ESPN Radio's Mia O'Brien on why the running back market is exploding.
3: The reason, though, that these three have reset the market this week, because all three ecosystems in Indianapolis, Atlanta, and Detroit run and revolve, pun intended, mm-hmm. around their rushing attack. And right. That's why I look at this and I say it makes sense, especially because at this point in time, whether it's running backs, wide receivers, or quarterbacks, largely if you are, quote unquote, up next for the contract, even if a hold-in is required, even if some negotiations are required, more often than not, here in the last 2 to 3 years, you end up getting that deal, or you get traded, and then you get that deal anyways. And so I think that when we assess what we saw this week in terms of the running back market, so much of it was expected.
1: Gibbs, Taylor, and Bijan all coming off strong seasons, but nobody more disappointed in the finish than the Detroit Lions, hoping to get back to the playoffs after a disappointing 2025. Former Lions guard and radio network reporter TJ Lang confident Detroit can get back on track.
4: We're going to get back to business. And was there some noise last year about all these guys doing, whether it's podcasts or commercials, or, hey, you're getting a little too Hollywood and getting away from the game? I don't know if that directly correlates, but obviously when you have a losing season, that's something that people point a lot of fingers at, right? So you definitely notice a change this training camp. I mean, it's been, you know, hey, we're just going to get back to work. We're going to change what we do. Dan Campbell, a big staple of what he's done in training camps in the past has also been, you know, the joint practices and going against other teams. They scrapped that this year, too. Like, we're just going to focus on ourselves. We're going to get back to what built us, you know, probably starting in that second half of the 2023 season. Let's get back to those fundamentals and the core identity of this team.
1: Lang on the Pat McAfee Show, Gibbs, one of 19 players to record at least 3,500 rushing yards and 600 receiving yards to begin his career. For the Colts, they lock in a key part of their offense. Jonathan Taylor leading the league in carries and touchdowns last season. ESPN's Pat McAfee reacting to Taylor's big payday.
5: Jonathan Taylor is now the highest paid running back in NFL.
6: JT.
5: Congratulations to Jonathan Taylor, who had his contract negotiations go much more swimmingly than they certainly did a few years back, as he was a hold-in during the first year of a new head coach with a brand new rookie quarterback as the best player. He ended up getting paid by boss man Jim Irsay and Chris Ballard. Now he breaks the bank again because Bijan Robinson's deal just got done. But for Jonathan Taylor, as an Indianapolis Colts fan, this guy has done everything that you would have hoped he would have done coming out of college. He's unbelievable. He's explosive. He scores touchdowns. We've never won with him on our team.
7: No.
5: Okay, we've actually had the fourth overall pick a couple different times. But he's gone through a lot of different turnover, and he's always been a stud whenever he's on the field.
1: Yeah, Colts paying Taylor after re-signing Daniel Jones and Alec Pierce this offseason. Mike Golic Jr. says Indy is clearly all in.
8: It's an interesting team that has retooled and paid a lot of their guys this offseason, right?
9: Yeah.
8: The Alec Pierce deal,
9: right,
8: trying to secure a guy that was a part of lifting the lid off defenses last year. Jonathan Taylor, I saw Adam Schefter tweeted out Quentin Nelson. They're all pro guard going into the final year of his contract,
9: right,
8: at 30 years old. So you wonder if there's more coming down the pipeline in Indianapolis here. But this expected. Jonathan Taylor, as we've talked about ad nauseum now, one of the guys in that upper tier of running backs,
9: right,
8: who you expect to be able to easily secure paydays like this. We wait to see the trickle down effect of this, but this makes perfect sense to me for the Colts, where they're at and the kind of production you got from him.
1: Yeah, Indy getting their key pieces on offense taken care of, but Pat McAfee says Colts still have plenty of players that they have to pay.
5: We got a lot of money tied up now in Alec Pierce, Daniel Jones, and Jonathan Taylor on the offensive side of the ball. Obviously, we got a couple picks in Sauce. We bring in Mooney as well. DeForest Buckner's still down there waiting on his money. Quentin Nelson, former top 10 pick as a guard out of Notre Dame, his contract's due at some point. Chris Ballard said, I'm not renegotiating my deal because we got to win. We'll see. If I win, I'll redo a deal. We don't win, I don't deserve to be here. A lot of Colts fans are saying, yeah.
7: We know.
5: Yeah, we understand that. Chris Ballard is taking the ownership on that. I do respect and appreciate that. But we got a lot of big names that don't have money. And then a lot of our pillars here have gotten paid a lot of money. So I appreciate the team and the Irsays paying this money to these people. But we're going to have to do some salary cap gymnastics if we want to keep this team together past this year. Is this an all or nothing year for the Indianapolis Colts? It really feels like that. And that's an absurd thing for a team that hasn't won the AFC South in 11 years.
1: Yeah, a lot at stake for the Colts heading into 2026. Same division, different position. C.J. Stroud, one of a couple quarterbacks with extensions on their radar heading into camp. Texans GM Nick Caserio with the latest.
10: We've had some production discussions over the course of the spring here. I think C.J., you know, the first 3 years, he's done a really good job for us. D'Amico and I have both talked about this. We're glad he's our quarterback. And we understand there's a business side of football. So I'd say we're working through that. But I mean, overall, like I said, we've had productive conversations with his representatives. So my sense is we'll work through it here during the course of training camp. And if an agreement comes to fruition, great. If it doesn't, you know, we kind of understand where we are moving forward. But, you know, CJ's, I mean, I've said this on some different shows, but he had his best off season. I'd say he's having one of his better training camps as well. And I think you're seeing a growth and a maturation and development of a player, which you see throughout the course of their careers.
1: Yeah, Stroud had such a strong start to his career, hasn't progressed as quickly as the team at hope makes for a tricky contract negotiation. Stroud not the only QB with questions. Baker Mayfield vocal about his lack of a new deal at camp. Bucks GM Jason Light still confident in Baker as a face of the franchise.
11: Yeah, we do think he is, and we love Baker. Our feelings for Baker haven't changed. Baker, as we all know here, is a very fiery competitor that's not afraid to speak his mind. I'm sure he's disappointed, frustrated. We were too. But like I said, he is, you know, we're in a good place. He's out to have the best year. He's focused on having the best year of his career.
1: Yeah, has been noisy at Bucks camp. Bucks beat reporter for the Tampa Bay Times, Rick Stroud, says For the team, it's business. For Baker, it's personal.
7: I know that they were unhappy at some of the things that he came out and said. You know, they may have felt disrespected in their own way. But listen, to Baker Mayfield and to any player in the NFL that's putting pieces of their body all over the league, it's personal. Right? Everything's personal to this guy anyway. He has the world's biggest shoulder chip. And to the Bucs, it's business. And from what I understand, that they were a little bit fearful, or are a little fearful, of getting into a Russell Wilson-type situation where, you know, you give him a huge contract, maybe he doesn't pan out, and then you're you know, strapped with bad salary cap situation.
1: Yeah, Bucs dealing with questions about Mayfield. Vita Vea requesting a trade, star defensive tackle in Tampa Bay. Stroud says that he's not as likely to be on the move as some of the conversation may have indicated.
7: Well, we had a chance to talk to Jason Light today, and he said, I am not trading Vita Vea. So while they're getting a lot of phone calls about him and other players, there's no design to trade him. He actually said that there is a little bit of progress in that there is some dialogue, at least, between him and Vita Vea's agent. So we're going to see where that goes. You know, he tweaked his back, or contractitis, as Adam Schefter calls it. And, you know, he's not practiced. So they're monitoring that. They say they don't want a small thing to become a big thing. The big thing is he wants out of here if he can't get his bag. So we'll see how they do this. I don't know why they just don't chip him up for this year a little bit and, you know, get him in the top 10 salary-wise. What's it going to cost them? $5-7 million and call it a year, and then they can do what they want to next year.
1: Contractitis, I'd like it. Can they put that on an injury report? Vita Vea, questionable with contractitis. We'll see how it plays out in Tampa. No question about Patrick Mahomes' deal in Kansas City, but is he still the best quarterback in the NFL? ESPN Radio's Matt and Myron diving deeper.
9: I don't think Mahomes has been the number one quarterback in the NFL in 3 years. We keep telling this story that is 3 years old in 2022 when he was on top of the NFL. He hasn't been top five in QBR since 2022. He hasn't been top five in MVP voting since 2022.
12: But it's okay. He has made two Super Bowls since 2022. But
9: again, it's okay to say this is a guy who, yes, of course, is elite. This isn't 90s Jordan where Karl Malone's winning the MVP and it should have been Patrick Mahomes. This is a guy who has been good. He has not been the best quarterback in this league over the last 3 years.
12: Okay, I can give you last year, okay, but I don't know how you can go back to 2022. Let's just look at what he did in 23 and 24. Made the Super Bowl both times, won it one time, and objectively, both of the years he made it, the offensive weapons were not nearly what they had been at other points in his career, and yet he still took that team there. To me, he is definitively the number one quarterback up until last year, and I think if you wanted to make a case that Josh Allen was ahead, and I would even listen to a case for Matthew Stafford, although I probably wouldn't put him, I understand the case, but the idea that I'd still put him ahead of Joe Burrow, and the idea that there's a gap between those guys and him, to me, seems ridiculous.
1: 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Cubs were shut out through 8, down to their last strike. Then Alex Bregman made some magic.
13: And the pitch. Drilled in the air. Deep left field, down the line. That ball is going to be a fair ball. A fair ball. And it's a home run. It's a home run. The ball game is tied.
14: It's a line drive down the line. And it hits off the video board right down the line. I mean, it couldn't have been fairer. By a foot at the very most. It hits above the basket. Bregman with a bomb, and the game is tied here in the bottom of the ninth.
1: High drama at Wrigley, 6 game tying or go-ahead home run with his team down to its last strike this season. First by a Cubs since David Beatty back in 2018. Set the game to extras, no scoring until the 11th. Pete Crow Armstrong taking off and taking a win.
13: Lefty to lefty, Bush trying to come through. Pete's running. The pitch lower, throw to third base. It's a wild throw. Pete's going to score. Cubs win the ball game. Cubs win. Pete Crow Armstrong stealing third. The ball bounced off the glove of Smith. It rolled out into left field. Pete Crow Armstrong scores the winning run. What a ball game.
1: Calls from the Cubs Radio Network. Cubs walk-off winners for the 11th time this season. Most in the majors. Blue Jays can't hold the lead after another exceptional start by Dylan Cease. 7 shutout, 10 strikeouts, joining J.R. Richard as the only pitchers since 1893 to have 10 or more strikeouts and no runs allowed in 3 straight road games. Phillies got off to a slow start out of the All-Star break, opening a series with the Nats. Bryson Stott finding another alley.
15: Another 2-2. And it's swung on, line to right center field. That's going to be a base hit. It's going to go to the wall. And JT coming around third. He'll score. Stop. He'll stop at second. And it's another double. 7th of the game already for the Phils.
16: Mercy.
15: By 7 different hitters.
16: Wow.
15: And the Phillies have a 6-1 lead here in the third inning.
1: Sports Radio 94 WIP. Phillies would finish with 8 doubles, their most in a game in 2 years, go on to win it 7-3. Luis Arraez with one of those doubles, an RBI, 3 straight games with an extra base hit, tying the longest streak of his career, fitting in well in Philly. They have won 5 of their last 6. The Mets wrapping up their series in Cleveland. Francisco Lindor making some noise back in the city of rock and roll.
17: Here's the pitch. That's drilled in the air to right. DeLauder back on the track. At the wall! Gone! Francisco Lindor back in Cleveland with a mash. It's a 3-run majestic home run to right. And the Mets in the 7th inning have a 9-5 lead. And 9 is the number.
1: That is Keith Radd on 880 ESPN New York, 10th of the season for Lindor, his 2nd career home run against the Guardians, 1st in 3 years. The Mets win it 13-6. Guardians swept for a 3rd time this season as their struggles continue, have dropped 11 of their last 14. Foster Griffin giving up 5 earned in 4 innings in his Guardians debut. Brewers entered Thursday with the best record in baseball, Jackson Churio, starting the party in Pittsburgh.
18: Ashcraft wheels and deals to the plate. Fly ball right center. Hit well. Mangum back at the wall. Gone! Just over the yellow line. It's 1-0 Brewers. His 15th home run of the season, is 2nd of this series against the Pirates.
1: 620 WTMJ, 15th for Churio. Gary Sanchez going deep as well. Milwaukee makes 3 straight with a 5-2 win. Dustin May working 6 innings, 2 earned, 5 strikeouts in his Brewers debut after the deadline deal that brought him over from St. Louis. The Pirates 7-13 since the All-Star break. That is the 2nd worst record in the National League. Up next, volume up for our Wednesday Top Sound. 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
4: Lefty to lefty, Bush trying to come through. Pete's running. The pitch low, throw to third base. It's a wild throw. Pete's going to score. Cubs win the ball game. Cubs win. Pete Crow Armstrong stealing third. The ball bounced off the glove of Smith. It rolled out into left field. Pete Crow Armstrong scores the winning run. What a ball game.
0: Number 4.
1: The Panthers opening the preseason with a win over the Cardinals thanks to a game-winning touchdown from quarterback Haynes King on the Carolina Panthers Radio Network.
5: Second down, or rather third down, and goal from the 5. Shotgun snap. King back to throw. Steps up. He's got room for run. King trying for the end zone. Reaching.
6: Yes, it is.
5: Touchdown.
6: Yes, it
5: Haynes
6: is.
5: King.
6: Yes, it
5: with
6: is.
5: With the touchdown to win it for
6: Look
5: the Panthers.
6: That.
0: Number 3.
1: Over to the WNBA. Chelsea Gray put the team on her back for the Aces late against the Fever. Coming up with the game-winning 3 as the buzzer sounded on Amazon Prime.
7: Clark, her pass taken away by Wilson. Shot clock off. 3 seconds. Chelsea Gray for 3. Yes, bam!
8: Are you kidding me? She does it again.
7: Chelsea Gray at the horn once again.
0: Number 2.
1: In Atlanta, Ronald Acuna Jr. got some help from the Marlins outfield on this home run on 680 The Fan.
9: 2-0 pitch at a high towering fly ball deep left field to the wall. Ruiz, and he's going to collide with his left fielder, and it bounced over the wall. It's a home run. That's a 2-run home run. Ronald doesn't know it yet. Now he takes off. Ruiz and Hernandez came together. It deflected off the defenders, went over the wall, and look at here. It's 2-0 Braves on the homer by Acuna. Unbelievable.
0: Number 1.
1: And in Boston, the Red Sox and White Sox back and forth all night until Caleb Durbin called game in the 13th. 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
10: 1-1, the pitch is
11: swung on and lined to the center field. Base hit. Sogard rounds third. This team is unstoppable. Durbin the hero. 12-11. Red Sox win it in 13. They've won 8 straight. They sweep another first place team. Magic continues.
1: Yeah, unbelievable run for the Red Sox. The Braves win their 8th straight. WNBA seeing a streak come to an end as the Sparks take down the Lynx as well in that one. Up next, football is back. Hall of Fame game in Canton. 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
22: The 3-2, and Trout swings at that one, and he drives a ball deep out there in the left center field. It is Trout here. That one lands in the Angels bullpen. Mike Trout right there with a three-run homer. Here's the next one. Meadows swings at this ball. This is lifted high. It's hit deep out in the center. And it's out of here! It's out of here! It's a walk-off two-run homer. And the Angels have won this ballgame tonight here at the Big A.
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22: Angels Baseball is on the air from Camden Yards in Baltimore, Maryland. The Angels get ready to wrap up a three-game series against the Baltimore Orioles. Hi, everybody. Terry Smith along with Mark Langston, our producer-engineer on this Thursday, is Jorge Sevilla. And we welcome you as far as Angels Baseball back in Southern California. It's right around 9:30 in the morning as we get set here on Angels Radio, also available on the Angels Radio app. The Angels, hoping to salvage a victory in this three-game series, have dropped the first two, and the Angels in the process. Have scored just three runs in the first two games of this series. Angels hoping the offense will get things. Mark Langston will have that in a couple of minutes as Kurt Suzuki, the Angels skipper, has decided to juggle things up, especially at the top of the batting order. Angels today come into this ball game. The season record now stands at 43-71. The Angels 15 games behind the division leaders in the AL West, the Houston Astros. Meantime, Baltimore, they are two games under 500 and currently in fourth place in the AL East. Their record is 56-58. And although they're two games under 500, believe it or not, they're only a half game out of the final wild card spot in the American League. The wild card teams right now, there's
2: Yankees have the top spot in the wild card race. The Red Sox have the number two position. And then both the Texas Rangers and Cleveland Guardians right now are tied for the third spot in the wild card, with Baltimore just a half game behind both Texas and Cleveland for that final spot. We'll see what happens today. The pitching matchup, Ryan Johnson back with the Angels. He celebrated his birthday yesterday, turned 24 years old. He'll go for the Halos. He's just 2-6 this season. This will be his 10th start of the year. ERA is up there at 7.63. But if you look at how his season has gone, his best start of the season came in a game against the Orioles. That was back on the 23rd of June at the Big A. And Ryan Johnson came away with a victory in that ball game, as he allowed just one hit in six scoreless innings. So we'll see if he can do it again against Baltimore. Meantime, the Angels will be facing a pitcher who's been successful this year, kind of unheralded. His name is Brandon Young. He is a 27-year-old right-hander, and he was only in the 12 games for Baltimore a year ago, had an ERA of over six. This year, though, he is 8-2 in 18 starts. He did begin the season in AAA, but since they called him up early in the season, he has really pitched well, and he will face the Angels. And as he gets ready to do that today, he will be facing the Angels for the very first time in his career. Weather looks pretty good. It'll be hot and sunny, as has been the case for the first two night games. But the day game today in Baltimore to wrap things up, and then after that, the Angels are going to head to South Florida, where they will see some very hot, muggy weather, although the Angels will be playing indoors in the weekend series against the Marlins that begins tomorrow night. We get back. Mark Langston is eagerly standing by, even though it's just after 9:30 in the morning back in Southern California. He'll have the starting lineups. We'll have the start of this ball game, Angels and Orioles. Thursday baseball from Baltimore coming up in just a moment on Angels Radio, also available free on the Angels Radio app.
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25: Mark Langston here, and it's time for today's starting lineups of the final game of this three-game series against the Baltimore Orioles. The starting lineups is presented by Modelo, brewed with the finest ingredients for a taste that's pure gold. For Kurt Suzuki, his Angels lineup today looks like this. Yes, there has been a little shift in the Angels lineup. Leading off in left field, Wade Mechler. Batting second, designated hitter today, Mike Trout. Hitting third, the first baseman, Nolan Schanuel. In the cleanup spot today, shortstop, Zach Neto. Batting fifth, over at third base, Vaughn Grissom. Hitting sixth, behind the plate, Moises Ballesteros. Hit batting seventh in center field is Jose Siri. hitting eighth in right field today, Josh Lowe, and batting ninth, getting the start today at second base, Oswald Peraza. On the mound for the Halos, 2-6 record, 7.63 ERA, right-hander Ryan Johnson. Orioles starting lineup will look like this today. Leading off, the left fielder Dylan Beavers. Batting second, their first baseman Pete Alonso. Hitting third, designated hitter today, Gunnar Henderson. In the cleanup spot, over at third base, Christian Encarnacion Strand. Batting fifth, shortstop today, Jackson Holliday. Hitting sixth in right field, Leody Tavares. Hitting seventh, second baseman Jeremiah Jackson. Batting eighth in center field, Colton Kowser. And hitting ninth behind the plate, Joel Pozo. On the mound for the Orioles, 8-2 record, 3.31 ERA, right-hander Brandon Young. As we get ready for the first pitch in all the action today at Camden Yards, downtown Baltimore, here's my partner, Terry Smith.
2: Well, thank you, Mark, and good morning, everyone. As we get ready for Angels baseball, the starting pitcher for the Orioles, Brandon Young, has wrapped up his warm-up tosses. We'll run down the umpires in just a moment as Wade Meckler digs in, the Angel leadoff batter today. Here's the first pitch, and that one is a little bit high. We're underway. The count's one ball, no strikes. Home plate umpire is Derek Thomas. And he just joined this crew yesterday, and he's a minor league call-up umpire. We don't have a book on him. He's behind the plate today. The rest of the umpires, as that pitch misses, a splitter, it's 2-0. Mark Ripperker at first base, Dan Merzel at second, and the crew chief, Dan Bellino, who is the home plate umpire last night, he is the umpire at third. Here's the next delivery. Meckler lines that one foul down the left side, back and out of play. Dimensions at Camden Yards, Oriole Park at Camden Yards in Baltimore. 333 down the left field side, 400 feet to dead center, a little bit left of dead center. It's actually deeper, 410. Right field corner, it's only 318, but you have to clear the wall that's high out there. It's 21 feet tall. And the next pitch, routine ground ball hit right to second, and that one is fielded, and the throw is in time. Over to first base, Jeremiah Jackson is the second baseman for Baltimore today. And here's Mike Trout getting ready to bat. Our time and temperature, it's presented by Mountain Mike's Pizza. Pizza the way it should be. As we get underway, 89 degrees and humid. The first pitch back to Southern California this morning at 9:36. Trout chases that one and misses that one for a strike. It's no balls and one strike. Here's the next pitch, and that is a chase and a miss. A good fastball there. 0-2 is the count.
25: Brandon Young is a big guy, 6'6", 230. He's got a five-pitch mix and a new pitch that he developed in the month of May, a splitter that he's now throwing.
2: And he's using that pitch a lot.
25: Quite a bit.
2: Yeah. Here's the next one on Trout. He fouls that fastball off. No balls and two strikes is the count. Young is certainly an unheralded right-hander who's having a really good year. He was undrafted out of college. He's a Texan. His first stop in college baseball is that pitch just missed outside, and it's 1-2 on Trout. He started his collegiate career at Howard College in Big Spring, Texas, and then he eventually matriculated to the University of Louisiana at Lafayette in Lafayette, Louisiana, and again was undrafted coming out of college. 2-2 is the count.
25: He was with Baltimore last year, 1-7 last year with a 6.24 ERA in his 12 starts this year. Boy, things have really turned around for him. An 8-2 record, 3.31 ERA in his 18 starts.
2: Here's one that's fouled back.
25: And in his 18 starts this year, 15 of his 18, three runs or less.
2: And Baltimore has won 15 of his 18 starts. 2-2 is the count. And here's the next pitch. Trout takes that one outside. Mike Trout in this series, first two games, 1-for-8. He's hitting .242. He's just 5 for his last 31. Trout's going to have a birthday tomorrow. He will be 35 years old.
1: Yeah, that's hard to believe.
2: There's a swing and a miss, and he got him. He worked him inside with the fastball and struck him out. So the first two are retired. And the batter will be Nolan Schanuel.
1: That's a good fastball, 95 on that inside part of the plate. Just ties up Mike Trout. That's the go-to spot if you can consistently get it there. And Trout, even at 19, had issues with that pitch there.
2: Yeah. Pitch on its way. And that's a check swing that's in there on Schanuel. Mentioning Young in the fine season he's having, the Orioles have four really good starters. And they traded two starters away in the closing days of the trading deadline. But they have Kyle Bradish, Trevor Rogers, who we've seen, Young, who's pitching today, and Shane Boz.
1: Yeah, they are right in this mix.
2: No doubt. And here's the pitch, and this is a little ground ball hit right to the shortstop. It's an easy play, and the throw is in time. Jackson Holliday's playing over there today, and the Angels have a quiet top of the first inning going down 1-2-3. The top of the first, presented by your SoCal Hyundai dealers. 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Bottom of the first is coming up, and right now no score in Baltimore on Angels Radio. 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
2: We get ready to go to the bottom of the first inning, and Ryan Johnson will get set to work against Dylan Beavers. He's the leadoff batter, and the first pitch on the lefty hitter, that is a sinker that misses. One ball, no strikes. Ryan Johnson was recently recalled by the Angels right after the trading deadline when the Angels had to fill some holes as far as the 26-man roster. And when he was sent down after his last start with the Angels, in his last two starts, his ERA with the Angels has been 15.26.
1: Yeah.
2: And that's starts against the Brewers and the Giants.
1: Look at the two pitches that have been hit hard. His sinker, last two starts, they're 5-for-6. The sweepers, 5-for-11. The one pitch that's worked really well for him has been the cutter, 1-for-13 over the last couple of starts. But let's start this game off on a positive note here.
2: He just walked Beavers on four straight, and the last one was inside, and it got away from Ballesteros, who's catching for the Angels for the very first time. Pete Alonso will be the next batter. Alonso's 1-for-8 in the series with two runs batted in. He's their big power guy, and he's tied for fourth in the AL and runs batted in and lifts the ball high and hits it pretty well in the center, but it's playable and a couple feet from the rim of the track. Siri, who's out there today, will make the catch. Trout's DHing for the Angels. That's the first out. And Gunnar Henderson, who's DHing today for the Orioles, he will be the next batter. Henderson 1-for-5. He's been slumping lately.
1: He has. Second half, just 185, one home run and four RBIs.
2: He's had six hits in his last 40 times up. And he takes that pitch outside for a ball. The bottom of the first, we're underway in Baltimore. No score at the moment. Presented by Foundation Building Materials, the official jersey partner of Angels Baseball.
1: Yeah, it's hard to believe. Two games under 500. They are just a half a game out.
2: Here's the pitch. And that is a pitch that is in there for a called strike. Counts 1-1, and here's the next pitch, and that's high. So in each of the two leagues in Major League Baseball, there's 15 teams. And of the 15 teams in the American League right now, and here we are on, what, the 6th of August, 10 of the 15 AL teams have losing records. The pitch, and that one is a little bit low, a cutter, and Ryan Johnson's falling behind here on Henderson, 3-1.
1: Yeah, the American League just off here in 2026. Opportunities.
2: Here's the next delivery, and that's another walk. That one is high and outside. So two of the first three have walked. And now Christian Encarnacion Strand will be the next batter. He's their cleanup man. Obviously, Johnson and Ballesteros, who's catching, working together for the first time.
1: Right.
2: And
1: This is, again, you got to do your homework as the starting pitcher. You have to have your game plan set. You have to take control of what you want to throw. You know your stuff, obviously, better than Ballesteros does.
2: First pitch, and that's inside. And Johnson is struggling with his location here. 11 pitches so far in this ball game for him. He's walked two. They have him at first and second with one out. Right-hander against right-hander. Next pitch. That caught the outside corner. That's a called strike. That was a sweeper.
1: Ballesteros, for the most part, was the DH for the Cubs. Only caught in eight games this year for the Cubs.
2: Here's the pitch, and that's lifted high in the air, but going foul down the left field side, back and out of play. 1-2 is the count. Around the infield, the Angels have Schottenwell at first with Peraza at second. Grissom is at third with Neto at short. Across the outfield, Meckler in left, Siri in center, low and right. Ballesteros catching, Trout DH, and Johnson pitching. 1-2. There's a ground ball. It's hit to short. They'll go to second for one. Relay to first, and that is a double play. And that's how the inning will end. Taylor made off the bat of Encarnacion Strand. 6-4-3 on the inning-ending double play. We'll head to the second. No score on Angels Radio. Also available on the Angels Radio app.
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2: First batter for the Angels will be Zach Neto. And Neto hitting cleanup for the Angels today. Ready is Young, right-hander against right-hander. And here comes the pitch. The first one caught the inside corner. Neto has gone 1-for-9 in the series. His season average now has dropped to 228. He's just 3 for his last 28 at the plate.
1: First time in his career he's hit in the cleanup spot.
2: And there's a pitch that is inside on Zach Neto, and the count's even. It's 1-1.
1: Yeah, Kurt Suzuki talked about it before the game today, said he wanted to juggle up the lineup, and I like it. Neto's been struggling in the leadoff spot, and you thought there was going to be a change at some point just to take some pressure off of Neto.
2: Next pitch missed. The count's 2-1. Here's the pitch, and he swings at that one, and

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2: Top of the fifth we go. Mike Trout will lead it off. And the starter for Baltimore is still in there, Brandon Young. So he will snap a few more pitches left in that arm today. First one fouled back by Trout. Mike Trout's gone 0 for 2 today, just 1 for 10 in the series. Here's the next one, and that's a little bit low. Angels have 3 runs on 6 hits. Baltimore, 1 run on 2 hits. Trout, who's batting, part of the power of the lineup presented by Just Ingredients, Real Food, Better Health.
3: Yeah, I think he's in just a face Trout, by the way.
2: And here's the pitch that's fouled off on the third base side.
3: They had a lefty ready to roll, and Shonewell is on deck, so I would bet he's not going to go farther than Trout here.
2: He's gone over 100 pitches twice this season, and he is nearing that mark here. That one misses for a ball. That was pitch 94.
3: Yeah, there's been nothing today that you would say that would warrant you to extend his day.
2: Trout fouls that one off on the first base side. So it's a 2-2 count. Angels and Miami beginning tomorrow night in South Florida. Angels still have yet to announce who's going to start that game on the mound. Tyler Phillips will go for the Marlins. He's 3-5 this year, right-hander. Saturday, Walbert Urania against Sandy Alcantara is a 12-game winner, although he was not a National League All-Star this year. And there's a 3-2 pitch that Trout goes after. A fastball there, chases and misses it, struck him out. And that is out number one. And sure enough, the manager for the Orioles is headed out to the mound. Their first-year manager, Craig Albernaz. And that looks like that's going to be it for the starting pitcher, Brandon Young. He will leave. We'll see who comes in when we get back. Break in the action. We're in the fifth inning. Angels with one out, no one on. Lead Baltimore 3-1. A pitching change coming up on Angels Radio. Also on the new and improved Angels Radio app.
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5: Josh Walker is the new pitcher, left-hander. He hasn't been with the Orioles all that long. He's 31 years old, though. Just 9 appearances coming into today, and he matches up against Shadowell, and there's a ground ball hit right to the shortstop, Holiday, and he will throw out Nolan Shadowell. So that is out number 2 in the inning. Zach Neto will be the next batter. The call to the bullpen presented by Yakult Probiotic Drink, and as the Angels bat here in the top of the fifth with 2 outs, no one on, the top of the fifth inning presented today by your Southern California Toyota dealers. Numbers on their starter, Brandon Young, 98 pitches, 60 for strikes, went 4 1/3 innings, allowed 6 hits, 3 runs earned, 2 walks, 4 strikeouts, and he gave up a home run. He cannot win it, and at the moment he's on the hook for a loss.
6: Hey, you were talking about Sandy Alcantara just a minute ago. And not being an all-star, are you shocked that he's still with Miami?
5: Oh, yeah. He was the name certainly the trade rumor category going into Monday's deadline.
6: I was stunned. I thought for sure he would get moved. Did not.
5: There have been several years people have been thinking he was going to get dealt by the Marlins. Here's Neto swinging at the next pitch, and he pops one into shallow left field. And Beavers is circling under. He'll make the catch with the sunglasses on to wrap up the inning. So Walker comes in, didn't throw even a handful of pitches, and gets the final 2 outs. We're going now to the bottom of the inning. It is 3-1 Angels on Angels Radio, also available on the Angels Radio app.
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5: to the bottom of the fifth inning. Ryan Johnson, his first batter he faces is the one that got him back in the bottom of the third inning. Joel Pozo, the catcher, hit a solo homer. It's been the only run so far for the Orioles in this game. There's ball two. It's two balls and one strike. Pozo, yeah. Beavers, and Alonzo, the first three for Baltimore. And there's a swing and a miss. That was a good cutter right there.
6: And Ryan Johnson, just seven pitches to get through the fourth inning. Quick 1-2-3 inning for him. 66 pitches on the day here in the fifth.
5: Retired the last four in a row, which is his longest streak so far in this game.
6: And it's hard to imagine 66 pitches with five walks in the game.
5: Yeah.
6: He does not have a strikeout.
5: And Baltimore, a team that he beat earlier this season.
6: It's true, yep.
5: And arguably his best start for the Angels this year. There's one that's lifted foul and playable on the first base side and over by the tarp. Shanawell has room and makes the catch on that one. So Pozo is retired on the foul pop. Beavers will be the batter. Johnson gave up just one hit in six scoreless innings against Baltimore at the Big A on the 23rd of June, getting a win in a game the Angels won 5-1.
6: Yeah, he had one walk and eight strikeouts in that start.
5: Here's a little bunt try by Beavers. He just fouled it off over on the third base side. 0-1 is the count. A hot, humid day. There are a few dark clouds starting to circle in around Oriole Park at Camden Yards.
6: Yeah, the Angels might be fortunate to play a day game because it does look like something's moving in.
5: Here's the two-strike pitch. That's low. It bounces away from Ballesteros. No one on base. Beavers, a player who spent a little bit of time this season in their minors, AAA and AA in the Baltimore system. And there's a 1-2 cutter, and that is chased and missed. And so that is the first strikeout today for Ryan Johnson. It doesn't come until the bottom of the fifth inning. Two outs in the inning, and Alonzo, the next batter.
6: Yeah, that strikeout, the first strikeout by an Angels pitcher presented by Circle K.
5: Alonzo, a flyout and a walk today. Takes the first one for strike one.
6: I had to knock the dust off that card.
5: Yeah. Next pitch, and that's fouled back behind home plate. 0-2 is the count when the Angels bat in the top of the sixth inning, leading this ballgame 3-1. Angels will have Grissom, Ballesteros, and Siri. We'll see if Walker continues for the Orioles. Here's the pitch way outside. That one misses. 1-2. There are some other games going on around Major League Baseball. And there's a pitch outside. 2-2.
6: I thought Jose Soriano would get the start for the Blue Jays today. Nope. Dylan Cease is starting for the Blue Jays today.
5: And there's one that's low and outside. Soriano, when he does finally start a game for Toronto, he's going to be working on some extra rest.
6: Yep. Yeah, a scratch from the start on Saturday.
5: Yeah. Full count here, 3-2, and the next pitch, and that's lined into left field, and a two-strike hit for Alonzo. Leckler throws it back to the infield. That is only the third Baltimore hit today.
6: First 25,000 fans on August 14th will receive a Zach Nettle t-shirt, courtesy of Pecari Sweat. 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
5: Kurt Suzuki is headed out to the mound, and it looks like the Angels are going to make a pitching change. So that hit by Alonzo will knock out Ryan Johnson, who did not complete five innings. He's taken out with two outs here in the fifth, so he will not qualify for a win if the Angels do go on to win this ball game. Looks like Mitch Ferris will be taking over. We'll take a break. Pitching change in Baltimore. Angels have a 3-1 lead. We're in the bottom of the fifth here on Angels Radio, also available on the Angels Radio app.
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0: Mitch Ferris is the new pitcher for the Angels, and he matches up here against the left-handed hitting Gunnar Henderson with two outs, runner on. Tying run at the plate, the pitch. And there's a ball lifted in the air down the right field side. A couple of people are chasing. Coming in is the right fielder Josh Lowe, who makes the catch as he's falling down. Also looking to avoid getting into a collision there with Peraza. And the inning will end on that shallow fly ball towards the line in right field. Boy, that was dangerous right there, but the catch made and the inning is over. So we have completed five. The Angels call to the bullpen, brought to you by Cox Mobile, the smart way to mobile. When we get back, Angels will be batting in the sixth inning, leading in Baltimore 3-1 on Angels Radio, also available on the Angels Radio app.
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0: Angels batting as we get things going in the sixth inning. And the batter is Vaughn Grissom. And Grissom so far today has a single and two times up. He's facing Josh Walker, who came in, got the final two outs last inning. Got two outs on only four pitches in relief of Brandon Young, as Grissom just fouls that one back and out of play. The Angels starting pitcher today, Ryan Johnson, his numbers, he threw 78 pitches, 37 were strikes. So that meant 41 were out of the strike zone. He threw more balls than strikes today. He went 4 2/3 innings. He gave up three hits. One was a homer. That was the only run he allowed. He walked five, struck out one, and hit a batter.
6: Yeah, and I think Kurt Suzuki was trying to get him that opportunity for the win there.
0: Here's one that's lined into left, and that's going to fall in. That's another hit for Grissom. He is headed for second, and he will get there without a throw. So a two-hit game for Grissom. That's his 15th double of the year. And Moises Ballesteros will be the next batter.
6: And that double by Vaughn Grissom is presented by Surfside Iced Tea. No bubbles, no troubles, just doubles.
0: Ballesteros is 1-for-2. He's had a single and a ground out, the Angels catcher today. Walker is set, and here's the pitch, and this is bounced to second. Only one chance for an out first base. It's in time to get Ballesteros. It's a productive out, though. It gets Grissom over to third. He's there with one away, and Jose Siri will be the next batter.
6: Yep, that is those outs that we talked about that Mike Socha used to talk about. Guy at second base, nobody out. You have to move that runner. Just roll it over. Ballesteros does that perfectly now. The Orioles have to bring the infield in.
0: Here's Here's the pitch, and that's a little bit up and in on Siri. He's had a 1-for-2 day.
6: Angels on top, 3-1 here in the top of the sixth. Have out-hit the Orioles 7-3 today.
0: Here's the next pitch, and that's a little bit low. Walker is on the mound. Pitcher known to have a pretty good slider. Spent most of this season at AAA. And here's the next pitch. That's high. It misses a fastball. 3 balls and no strikes. Angels batting in the top of the sixth and leading in Baltimore 3-1. Angels got all three of their runs in the third inning on a 3-run homer by Zach Neto, his 20th of the season. Here's the pitch, and that's high again, and that is going to be ball four. That is a four-pitch walk on Siri, so runners at the corners now with one out for Josh Lowe.
6: See what the Orioles do defensively, and they will keep the infield in.
0: Lowe has a walk and a strikeout. His season average is 2.02. Lefty-lefty matchup. Here's the pitch on Lowe. He's around the bunt and pops that bunt up in foul territory, but unable to make the catch near the coaching box is Encarnacion Strand. Been chasing there, but it just dropped out of his reach.
6: Yeah, trying the old safety squeeze right there. Josh Lowe does have 2 sacrifice bunts this year.
0: Lowe against left-handers came into the day just 5-for-30, and he's going to try and bunt again, and he fouls that one off on the ground on the third base side, so he's down now, no balls and 2 strikes. Has not been able to drop that bunt down in fair ground.
6: Yeah, one thing with that, when you're squared around a bunt, if that barrel drops, you're in trouble. Both times that barrel drops, and they're fortunate that.
0: Yeah, there's a swing and a miss, and down on strikes goes Josh Lowe. Josh Lowe, when he batted his first time up today, was batting with 1 out and the bases loaded and did not sacrifice in that at-bat. And this at-bat, they had him trying to drop down a bunt. It didn't work.
6: Yeah, the lefty-lefty matchup, I'm sure Kurt Suzuki was just trying to get him to get the ball down on the ground. Did not work. And now it's going to be Peraza. The first 25,000 fans on August 30th will get an Angels football jersey courtesy of San Diego County Credit Union. 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
0: So a meeting going on at the mound. And it looks like they're going to stay with the pitcher Josh Walker.
6: Oswald Peraza's last at-bat was a 13-pitch at-bat. He ended up hitting into a double play in the fourth inning.
0: So he's trying to add on here. 2 outs, Angels up 3-1 with runners at first and third. Peraza's officially 0-for-2 today, and he swings at that one, fouls it off on the right side out of play. We're in the top of the sixth inning from Oriole Park at Camden Yards. The Angels have 3 runs on 7 hits. Orioles 1 run, 3 hits at the top of the sixth inning, being presented by Coca-Cola. Here's the pitch. And that is a little bit outside. He was checking on that one. 1-1. Peraza is just 5 for his last 40 at the plate. His season average at 235. Next pitch, and he chops this one on the right side. That's stopped by the second baseman, Jeremiah Jackson, who throws out Peraza, and the inning is over. Angels leave a couple on, one at third base in the inning. We'll head to the bottom of the sixth. Angels up in Baltimore 3-1 on Angels Radio, also available free on the Angels Radio app.
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0: We go to the bottom of the sixth inning. Mitch Ferris out there on the mound. And the first batter he's facing, it is their cleanup batter, Christian Encarnacion Stran. He's 0 for 1. He got hit by a pitch his last time up. Right-handed batter against the Angel lefty reliever. Ferris got the final out last inning. And next pitch, that's fouled off on the left side, out of play. The bottom of the sixth, it's being brought to you today by United Airlines. Angels will be flying the friendly skies of United right after the ball game today, headed to Miami. Here's the pitch, and that's fouled off on the right side, backing out of play.
1: I like that ballpark in Miami.
0: Yep. It's at the former site of the old Orange Bowl, the football stadium. There's a pitch by Ferris that was way outside, and it was still caught there by the catcher Ballesteros. It's a ball. The count's 1-2.
1: Yeah, the people of Miami certainly don't like that ballpark much. Attendance, they have really struggled in that location.
0: There's one that's fouled back. And they just have never drawn very well, period.
1: Yep.
0: And they used to play at the stadium where the Miami Dolphins play.
1: Yep. Done time there.
0: Yep. Here's the pitch, and that's fouled off on the right side.
1: Guaranteed thunderstorm every day.
0: Oh, yeah. Yep. That is synonymous with the weather in South Florida in the summertime.
1: Yep.
0: Afternoon thunder showers. They'll come in, they'll drop the rain, and then they'll move on out.
1: Yep.
0: There's one that's fouled back, or a bounce back, and it's two balls and two strikes.
1: Yeah, usually BP gets washed out. And by game time, you're ready to go.
0: Here's the 2-2. And that's a ball tipped foul right by home plate. So the count remains even. It's two balls and two strikes.
1: Angels have not announced a starter for tomorrow. We're thinking it's probably going to be George Klaassen, going to get called back up.
0: There's a 2-2 pitch that caught the inside part of the plate, and Encarnacion Stran is a strikeout victim. It's the first strikeout for Ferris, only the second strikeout for Angels pitching, one away here in the bottom of the sixth. The Marlins, who will host the Angels beginning tomorrow night, they are averaging just over 13,000 fans a game this year.
1: Mm.
0: One ball, no strikes. Only team in baseball that's averaging less than Miami, it's the A's, but they're playing in Sacramento, where
1: they're sold out every night.
0: Yeah, they're averaging 10,000 plus, and that's about all they can get in to that ballpark, minor league ballpark, AAA ballpark. Here's the pitch, and that's a little bit outside. It misses, and the count on Holiday goes to three balls and no strikes. Tavares waiting on deck. Here's the 3-0, and that's a four-pitch walk. That pitch was outside. He missed with a fastball.
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3: Orange County, Los Angeles, and Inland Empire.
2: Where Angels baseball lives.
0: So we've seen some walks in this ball game. That is the sixth one issued by Angels pitching. None of them have come back to haunt the Angels so far.
1: Yeah, Ryan Johnson got some big double plays. Kind of clean up his walks.
0: Luke Murphy is now up in the Angels bullpen. It's a retooled bullpen coming out of the trading deadline.
1: Yeah, it was good to see Ben Joyce last night get back out on the mound, and heard from him earlier today how felt like it was his major league debut all over again.
0: Right, yep. He had gone some 16 months without throwing a pitch in the big leagues.
1: It was interesting because he was questioning, you know, his comeback. A labrum surgery is not automatic like you've seen the Tommy John surgery.
0: Yeah.
1: Shoulders are much more difficult.
0: Here's the pitch, and that's a chase and a miss. A cut fastball 1-1. Kurt Suzuki was saying before the ball game that as of right now, Ben Joyce is not going to be used in back-to-back games.
1: You can see that. Yeah. They're going to ease him back into this.
0: Not too surprising to hear that today. There's a pitch in there for a called strike on Tavares, and it's now 1-2.
1: Yeah, and Kurt Suzuki's flat out said they would like him to close some games out at some point here.
0: Next delivery, and that's a pitch right there that evens up the count. Two balls and two strikes.
1: But you could just see the smile on his face after he got through that inning. And everybody in that dugout came over and told him, great job, welcome back.
0: On that 2-2 delivery, that's going to be strike three here on Tavares. So he is retired. The foul tip that was held by that catcher Ballesteros. And last night, Ben Joyce did top out at 102 miles per hour.
1: Yeah.
0: And I don't know if we've had an Angel pitcher throw a pitch that fast all season.
1: Yeah, we had. I think Urania did. He topped out a couple starts ago when he was fresh.
0: Might have got one, I think, in that start. I think it was like a 105.5 rounded out. So the Angels are going to go to the bullpen. That is going to be it for Ferris. A pitching change with two outs here in the bottom of the sixth inning. It's a 3-1 Angels lead. We'll take a break. Be back with more Angels baseball in just a moment. Here on Angels Radio, also available on the Angels Radio app.
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0: Luke Murphy is the new pitcher for the Angels. Jeremiah Jackson, the batter, first pitch was a ball, and the right-hander's next delivery, that's a little bit high. And so the count goes to two balls and no strikes. Murphy is the third pitcher of the day for the Angels. And as he works here, this is his third appearance. He's had two hitless and scoreless innings, although he has walked three in two innings coming into this game. That pitch is in there, and now it's a 2-1 count.
1: Angels up 3-1 here in the bottom of the sixth.
0: Here's the next delivery. It's a pitch that's a little bit high. Three balls and one strike is the count.
1: Yeah, Luke Murphy in his major league debut, a couple of walks, and you could see that extra adrenaline was pumping. He was able to get through that inning.
0: 26-year-old right-hander delivers, and he's going to walk the first batter he faces today. That pitch in the dirt, and Jackson is on. So that'll keep the inning alive. This inning has featured a strikeout, walk, and Kowser will be the next batter.
1: Seventh walk in the game for Angels pitching, and the Angels are leading 3-1.
0: And so far, the walks have not hurt the Angels, but you're walking a dangerous line when you're doing things like this.
1: At some point.
0: Here's the pitch on Kowser, and the first one, that is a called strike. It was a little cut fastball.
1: Yeah, we have not had an ABS challenge today.
0: Derek Thomas is the home plate umpire, minor league call-up umpire, who joined this crew last night in the middle of the series. One ball, one strike is the count. Kowser, a pair of flyouts today. He's gone 1-for-6 in the series. He's hitting just 203. Here's the pitch, and that one missed inside. Two balls and one strike. Kowser, a former first-round pick of the Orioles, swings at that one, fouls it back. Number one pick for them, fifth pick overall back in the 2021 draft. He hit 16 homers for them last year, but batted 196. He just has not been as productive at this stage of his career as they had hoped. Here's the pitch, and there is a swing and a foul tip. It's held by the catcher Ballesteros. Murphy gets the strikeout, and the inning is over. So that inning did follow the pattern right there. And that will wrap things up here in the sixth. We go to the seventh. It is 3-1 Angels on Angels Radio, also available on the Angels Radio app.
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0: New pitcher in the ballgame for the Orioles, and this will be the first time that we have seen him in the three-game series. This is Yaramil Giraldo. He is a right-hander, and here's his first pitch, and that is inside on Wade Mechler. Right-handed pitcher on the mound. One ball and no strikes. This is just the fifth appearance for Giraldo since he was called up from the minors. Here's the 1-0 pitch, and that's fouled off. So the Orioles' third pitcher of the day, Josh Walker, worked an inning and two-thirds for them today. He gave up one hit and no runs. Walked a batter and struck out a batter. Here's a shallow fly ball into center field. It's going to find daylight and drop in for a hit right there. So Mechler has a two-hit day. That was a little bloop single. They had the middle infielders, Holiday and Jackson, going back. Calzer coming in, and it found daylight in that little triangle and dropped in.
1: Yeah, Mechler in the leadoff spot today, 2-for-4. And in the second half, coming into this game, Wade Mechler, a .308 average.
0: Batter is Mike Trout. Quiet day for Trout. It's been a pretty quiet series as well. He's 0-for-3 today, 1-for-11 in the series. Here's the pitch. That's up and in. Right-hander is ready. And here's the next pitch. That's high on Trout. Ball 2, 2-0. Giraldo, who's pitching, has had some shoulder issues this season. He was on their opening day roster and then had to spend some time on the injured list. Here's the pitch. And that's right in there for a called strike. Spent some time in AAA and also in high A ball this year in their organization. Here's the next pitch. Trout takes that one inside, and it's now a 3-1 count on Angels DH today, Mike Trout. Giraldo made his major league debut for Baltimore back in late May. And here's his next pitch, and that is ball 4. Trout's on with a walk. Angels have a couple on base with no outs. Shotwell will be the next batter. In the limited time that Giraldo has been with the Orioles, his ERA is high, 12.00. And this is his fifth appearance. He's worked just 3 innings for them. Here's the pitch. Shotwell chases that one and misses that splitter for strike 1. No balls and 1 strike.
1: Angels trying to push across more runs, up 3-1.
0: Here's a chase and a miss, and the count goes to nothing and 2.
1: Angels have had another tough day with runners in scoring position. The Angels are 2-for-11 with runners in scoring position.
0: Giraldo is ready. The count's no balls, 2 strikes. And now, I believe a balk has been called.
2: Yeah.
0: So that's going to advance Mechler to third and Trout up to second base. And, boy, that's a gift right there.
1: I'm not sure if he... I'm looking at it now. Yep, he started, and then he stopped. And there's the balk.
0: Yeah, and even Shotwell was signaling there that he thought he had balked before it was called by the home plate umpire. Here's Shotwell swinging at the pitch, lifts one in the air, deep into right. The catch made at the rim of the track. Both runners are going to tag, so Mechler will score on the sac fly. And Trout will move over to third, and the Angels have a add-on run here in the seventh and lead this game 4-1.
1: Great situational hitting there by Nolan Schanuel got a splitter that stayed up just enough for him to get it plenty deep enough to move both runners up. One touches home plate. Trout moves to third. That buck came huge right there.
0: So the Angels on the scoreboard here in the seventh, and the batter now is Neto, who fouls the first pitch off. Giraldo, who's pitching, was in 18 games for Baltimore last year, 4.58 ERA. He's a guy that in 2023 pitched in independent league baseball, and then the following year, in 2024, he was in the Mexican League. There's one that's chased and missed by Neto, and the count's no balls and two strikes.
1: Orioles with the infield in. Neto needs to put the ball in play. Neto in the cleanup spot today for the first time of his career. 2-for-3 today with the 3-run home run in the third. Number 20 of the season for Zach Neto.
0: That hit by Neto to this point, all the Angels have needed in this ballgame. Here's the next pitch, and he's going to chase a splitter there and misses it. So he will strike out for the first time today. That is out number 2 here in the inning.
1: The first 25,000 fans on August 28th will receive a Zach Neto bobblehead, courtesy of Circle K. Visit angels.com/promotions.
0: Vaughn Grissom will bat. He's had a 2-hit ball game. Grissom today playing at third base for the Angels, and he's taking that pitch, and that one is in there for a called strike. Nothing and one is the count. Here's the next pitch. Way outside. Did he go after that one? No on the appeal. First base umpire Mark Ripiker saying that Grissom was holding, so it's a 1-1 count. Next delivery on Grissom, swings at that one, fouls it off back behind the Orioles dugout on the first base side, out of play. Albert Suarez is the reliever that's up in the bullpen now for Baltimore.
1: Angels trying to salvage something in this series against Baltimore.
0: Here's the pitch. That's high. Mentioned at the top of the game, the Orioles, even though 2 games under 500 this season, only a half game out of the final wild card spot, and one of the teams just in front of them, the Guardians, are trailing at home in the fifth inning against the Mets, and the other team that's just in front of them in the wild card race is the Texas Rangers, and Texas is off tomorrow. Off today, and tomorrow they will be hosting Baltimore. Orioles leaving for Texas after this ball game. Angels headed to Miami. There's a pitch foul back, so that will be a big series between the Rangers and the Orioles beginning tomorrow night, weekend series in Arlington.
1: There's 6 teams in the American League that are 3 games or less out of that final wild card spot.
0: Full count here on Grissom. Pretty good battle. This will be the 7th pitch in this at bat. And here it comes. He swings and misses. Struck him out. A fastball. Back-to-back strikeouts against Neto and Grissom. The inning is over. But the Angels did pick up a run earlier in the inning. Did it with only 1 hit. The sack fly by Schanuel bringing in the run. 7th inning stretch time at Camden Yards. Angels up on Baltimore 4-1 on Angels Radio. 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
0: We get the bottom of the seventh underway. Luke Murphy, who came in last inning, got the final out, begins things here in the seventh. He's facing the catcher, Joel Pozo. And the first pitch was in there. Here's the 0-1, and there's a swing and a fly ball lifted into right field. It's an easy play for Josh Lowe. He's under, sunglasses on, makes the catch on that one, and that's the first out. Dylan Beavers there, leadoff batter, who's had a single and a walk today, will be the next hitter. This bottom of the seventh, it's being brought to you by StubHub.
1: And Luke Murphy ended that bottom of the sixth inning with the strikeout, and that fastball was at 98.
0: There's a pitch, it's high. That was a fastball, 97. Here's the pitch, and that's in there for a called strike. Murphy was a fourth-round pick of the Angels back in 2021. Been a strikeout pitcher since he's been in the Angels organization. Here's the delivery, and that's a pitch that's outside.
1: Nice, big guy, 6'5", 190. Tyler Saucedo, the lefty, begins to throw in the Angels bullpen.
0: Saucedo joining the Angels on this trip. And there's ball three, 3-1.
1: Or as you like to call him, Sauce.
0: That's right. That's his nickname. Three and one is the count and the next pitch. And that is on the outside corner. I appreciate you reminding me of that nugget on Saucedo.
1: I get a chuckle when you say, oh yeah, Sauce is back.
0: Counts full, and here's the 3-2, and he gets him to chase that one. That was an elevated fastball. Might have been out of the zone, but it's chased and missed by Beavers. So two up, two away.
1: 3-2 fastball, you're sitting on it, but he puts it in a location tough to do anything with it. That one might have been a ball. Gets Beavers to chase it.
0: Here is Pete Alonso, and that's a pitch on the outside corner. With the way the Angels have had to retool the bullpen after some of the moves that were made at the trading deadline on Monday, there's really no way of telling who's going to be the Angels' closer here. And again, you were talking about it earlier. The Angels are very hopeful that Ben Joyce will seize that role maybe before the end of the season. But he will not be in that role right now. And there's a swing and a miss. And boy, Murphy has a strong inning right there. He strikes out Alonso. And he sets him down 1-2-3. And going back to last inning, he has struck out three of the four that he's faced. So seven in the books. The eighth is coming up. Angels have a 4-1 lead against the Orioles on Angels Radio, also available free on the Angels Radio app.
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